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See, all them days that the Israelites went walking around the walls of Jericho, when they lifted up that shout of praise, those walls fell down. But some scholars tell us that those walls fell in such a way that the walls became ramps.

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2: 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You are about to listen to the Word of Empowerment with Reverend Prosper Asamoah, the Senior Pastor of Love Sanctuary International. Now, the sermon.
3: Hallelujah. We thank God for another time in this house. Father, thank you for bringing us together again. We give you glory, we give you praise. Fill your church, fill your auditorium, fill this place with your presence, Lord. Help us. In Jesus' name, amen. Today I want us to talk about worship. Know what worship really is. Sometimes when I'm preaching, I'm talking, I say worship is not slow music. We think praise is fast music and worship is slow music. So anything that is slow, some of them are just sad stories. It's not worship. That's not worship. Hallelujah. So I want us to learn worship. This team is a very powerful team God gave to us to lead us into his presence. Sometimes you don't need to ask anything. You just have to worship God. His presence alone will change everything. And we are praying that every, as we talk about worship and we start implementing worship, our lifestyle will be a lifestyle of worship. Amen. So true worship is much deeper than singing. In scripture, worship is a heart's response to God's worth expressed through reverence,
1: Beach,
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1: the Western region's most exciting dial.
3: Gratitude and adoration. So worship is expressed through adoration, through gratitude, obedience, surrender, love, and reverence. So worship is actually a life that acknowledges God for who he is and gives him the honor he deserves. So worship is not necessarily an occasion. It's not a period in the time of service. It's not part of the service structure. It is a life. You must have a life of worship, a life which is always expressing reverence to God, expressing love for God, expressing surrender and gratitude to God. So I'm calling us all to live a life of worship where daily, every
1: Beach,
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3: whom we must surrender to, who we reverence. In anything that we do, we know that he is almighty. Jesus says something in John chapter 4, verse 23 to 24. But the hour is coming, and it's now here, when the true worshippers will worship the Father in spirit and truth. For the Father is seeking such people to worship him. Verse 24. God is a spirit, and those who worship him must worship him in spirit and truth. Hallelujah. Those who worship God must worship him in spirit and truth. From this passage, we can see that he said in spirit. It means that it comes from a born-again spirit. It must come from your spirit, which is born again. So the unbeliever cannot worship God. The unbeliever cannot worship God. You, who are a believer, can worship God. It's only you who can truly worship God. True worship is in spirit. It has come from your spirit, and it should be inspired by the Holy Spirit, not merely from emotions and religious rituals. Sometimes we get emotional. It's fine.
1: Beach,
3: it's fine to be emotional.
1: To some extent. FM.
3: But true worship is not really necessarily emotional. You can be emotional and show some things and truly not have it coming from your heart. Are you with me? So true worship is from the spirit. If it's coming out of the spirit, sometimes our emotion may come in, but it's not purely an emotional thing. It's a spiritual thing. And in truth, it's based on the truth of God's word and the true knowledge of who God is. So to worship God in truth, you must know God. Or the little you know of God, you must make sure that you are actually applying that. We can't know God completely. We can't know everything about God. We can never. We are learning every time. But keep knowing God. And as you are knowing God, as you are knowing him, you apply it when it comes to worship. Truth. It is his word that is truth. It is the word that you know that you can use to worship him. So it is based on the truth of God's word and the true knowledge of who God is. So what is a characteristic of true worship? First of all, it exalts God rather than man. Worship exalts God rather than man. I'm pointing you to God. I want us all to depend on God. I want us all to look up to God at all times.
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3: It says, ascribe to the Lord the glory due his name. Worship the Lord in the splendor of holiness. Give me another version, NLT maybe. Honor the Lord for the glory of his name. Worship the Lord in the splendor of his holiness. So it says, honor God. That is worship. Another characteristic is that it focuses on God's character more than his gifts. The moment you are saying, thank you, Father, or your mind is on the breakthrough that you got, that is not worship. That is thanksgiving. That is praise. Worship is honoring his nature, who he is, not because he has done something, or because we are expecting something. Some of us, we worship God as a trap. So that when he enters you, he comes with a gift. No. Let's worship God because of who he is. Hallelujah. So it focuses on God's character rather than his gifts. And then another characteristic three is that it is accompanied by obedience. Worshiping God is accompanied by obedience. You can't be disobeying God's words and say you are worshiping him. And the common story is
1: 105.5.
3: But Samuel replied, what is more pleasing to the Lord, your burnt offerings and sacrifices or your obedience to his voice? Listen, obedience is better than sacrifice. And submission is better than the offering of fat rams. In those days, when they are worshiping, one act of worship was to give burnt offerings. Samuel disobeyed God and then he should have killed all animals and everything at war. He didn't. He brought some home and said he wanted to worship God with it. He said no. Worship must be in obedience. He said it must be accompanied by obedience. You can't disobey the word of God and say you are worshiping. You can't be worshiping God in disobedience to his word. So for us to have a true heart of worship, to have an effective worship, what we need to do, what we need is to make sure that we are in line with the word of God. Hallelujah. The word of God is the basis of everything we do.
1: And
3: so to worship God in truth, then obedience must be part of it. Can you think of some examples of disobedience whilst you are worshiping God? And then it involves total surrender. We must surrender totally to God. Christianity is not a religion. It is a relationship. And in the relationship, we are not co-equals. Jesus is our elder brother. He is the heir. He is the firstborn. We are the lastborn. We can say all those. But when we are worshiping God, Jesus is not our co-equal. And God is not our co-equal. So there must be a surrender. There must be submission. There must be honor. There must be respect. We must totally surrender. You can't be having your own mind in doing things. Live the life the way you want without surrendering to Jesus.
1: Beach,
3: you can't live the Christian life on your own. He's my Lord and my Savior. It means that he's the owner of my life. And he determines what I do, what I say, where I go, and everything that I do. God is my Lord. It means he's my owner. So to worship God, you must surrender your life to God. You can't live your life anyhow and come during some 20 minutes of service and say you are worshiping God in spirit and in truth. It's not true. You have not surrendered. For us to get the full benefit of worship, we must totally surrender. So worship demands total surrender. If you are a Christian, your life is not your own. It's Christ that lives in you. It's Christ that determines what you do. It's not for pastors only. It's not for ministers only. It's not for those in ministry only. It is for everybody. If you are a Christian, God must control everything.
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3: You must submit to him. You must surrender to him. Know that he is the one who can determine. He knows the future. He knows everything. You must say, here I am, use me. Here I am, send me. Here I am, Lord, I'm yours. And then see how your life will become. Because all these years, how old are you? 40, 30, 50, 60. What have we done with our lives without God? What have you achieved? Nothing. You are in fear, you are wondering. But if you surrender to him, see what he will use it for. Then you can worship him and know that you are totally under him. Worship him. Because you can't worship somebody that you think you are equal with. Or somebody that you can argue with. You can't honor him. So total surrender is part of it. That's Romans chapter 12, verse 1. It says, and so, dear brothers and sisters, I plead with you to give your bodies to God because of all he has done for you. For let them be a living and holy sacrifice, the kind he will find acceptable. This is truly the way to worship him. You must surrender your body completely. And when he says surrender body, you know, I'm giving you the graphical picture of this verse. When you want to do a burnt offering to the goat, you put the goat on the fire. Normally you kill it, put it on the fire and fire it up. Then it will burn. Is it that burnt offering? King James said that surrender yourself or give yourself as a living sacrifice. Okay, the living sacrifice. This one, the sacrifice is not dead. It says you, your body, you are not dead, but you are a sacrifice. So you are alive and you are on the altar and the fire is being fired. It is difficult. It is hard, but that is how you must give yourself to God. Give yourself to him that he should use you the way he wants. Be sacrificed. You don't hold back. That is living sacrifice. You are alive, but there's fire under you. Trusting that God will preserve you. That is worship. That's true worship. So without surrender, you cannot worship God. As for this area of my life, that one, they leave it for me. So there are some areas in our life that we don't want anybody to talk about. God shouldn't talk about it. Nobody should talk about it. No, you can't do that. You submit your whole body as a living sacrifice, holy and acceptable to God, which is your reasonable service. The NLT says that is worship. Amen. And it also flows from love and gratitude. You can't be upset with God and think God has failed you and worship him. You must love God. You must be grateful for how far he has brought you. And that must be the attitude of your heart. And then true worship produces humility and holiness. Okay, let's move on. The language of worship. Worship is primarily about who God is, not what he does.
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3: often celebrates God's works. Worship adores his nature. So in praise, you are celebrating his works. And so the examples and phrases that you, for worship, include, Father, I adore you. You are holy. You are worthy. Haven't you seen best example in our country, maybe at Santini? Okay. You see, when he is coming, during festival or something, maybe normal days, when he is coming, people are ahead of him. People are singing appellations, saying all those great things. They call him King Solomon. Nana Brebre, Nana Jay. They are just, it's not because he has done anything for them. Some of them have not got anything for him. It's just they are worshiping. That is worship. They are worshiping him, even king, a human king. So there are some things that we say to worship God. If you really love him and you adore him and you respect, look at how they respect. Every Ashanti respects Ashantini. They honor Ashantini. They adore him. They raise him high. And you are talking about God, the creator of heaven and earth, the Almighty, who is, who
4: Beach,
3: was, who is,
4: and
3: who shall forever
4: FM,
3: be, the Alpha and the Omega.
4: The Western region's most exciting
3: So look
4: dial.
3: At what the Ashantis do to the Ashantini, how they treat him, how they honor him, and see whether we are actually honoring our God. We don't. But that is worship. And that is an attitude of the heart at all times, every moment in your life. Individually, in your homes, in your office, wherever you are, in the market, wherever you are. When we come to church, we'll create a time and then we adore him too. The atmosphere, together, we adore him too. And his presence is real. Breakthroughs and yokes are broken just because you are worshiping him. But if breakthroughs don't come and yokes don't get broken, we'll worship him. Say, Father, I adore you. You are holy. You are worthy. You are glorious. You are majestic. You are exalted above all. There's none like you. You alone are God. You reign forever. You are the Alpha and the Omega. You are the King of Kings and the
4: Beach,
3: Lord of Lords.
4: 105.5
3: you are
4: FM,
3: faithful.
4: The Western region's most exciting
3: You are
4: dial.
3: Righteous. You are just. You are merciful. You are compassionate. These are all the nature of God. You are gracious, all-powerful, all-knowing, ever-present. You are my creator, my redeemer. You are my shepherd, my refuge. You are my rock. You are my light. You are my salvation. You are the Ancient of Days. You are the Lion of Judah. You are the Lamb who was slain. You are enthroned forever. All glory belongs to you, Lord. All honor belongs to you. All dominion belongs to you. All power belongs to you. Blessed be your holy name. When you are saying things like this, you are this worship. You are not asking for anything. And you don't do it as a preparation to ask for things. Oh, Daddy. Daddy, you are a good man. You are a very good man. Daddy, you are a good man. In fact, God bless you. God bless you for what you are doing. God bless you. don't play that trick on God. Before he started saying you are a good man, he knows what's in your head. Hallelujah. So it is important, it's necessary that we actually worship God.
4: Beach,
3: okay. And these are some of the things we say in worship. It is different from praise. And let us take note carefully. I'm teaching like this, but I'm praying that it will change our mindset. Let's look at some scriptures that model worship. Psalm 95, from verse 1. It says, come, let us sing to the Lord. Let us shout joyfully to the rock of our salvation. Let us come to him with thanksgiving. Let us sing psalms of praise to him. For the Lord is a great God, a great King above all gods. He holds in his hands the depths of the earth and the mightiest mountains. The sea belongs to him, for he made it. His hands form the dry land too. Come, let us worship and bow down. Let us kneel before the Lord our Maker, for he is our God. We are the people he watches over, the flock under his care. If only you will listen to his voice today. Hallelujah. So this is worship.
4: Beach 105.
3: This is an example of worship. Psalm 96. Sometimes you say you don't know what to say in worship. Write them down. There's nothing wrong starting with Psalms, reading examples I'm giving you. You say it, you keep using them for yourself, and then with time, yourself, your words will also come. We learn, we grow. Children learn by repeating what their mother says. After a while, they also know what to say themselves. I'm teaching you worship. I'm not teaching you emotion. I'm teaching you worship. Let it get into your head and get into your spirit and apply it. It will change your life. The presence of God in your life will become more manifest. It will be tangible. Hallelujah. Psalm 96. It says, sing a new song to the Lord. Let the whole earth sing to the Lord. Sing to the Lord. Praise his name. Each day proclaim the good news that he saves. Publish his glorious deeds among the nations. Tell everyone about the amazing things he does.
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3: Great is the Lord.
5: 105.5.
3: Most worthy of praise. He is to be feared above all gods. The gods of other nations are mere idols, but the Lord made the heavens. Honor and majesty surround him. Strength and beauty fill his sanctuary. Recognize that the Lord is glorious and strong. Give to the Lord the glory he deserves. Bring your offering and come to his courts, and goes on and on. That is worship. So you are praying, or you decide to just worship God, and you take this psalm and you are repeating it. Take a version that you are comfortable with, NLT, Good News, wherever, and just repeat it. Or tree, Chirokonkron. Read it, if that's what you are comfortable with. Let it come out of your heart. Just keep reading it over and over. And I say, after some time, your spirit will get used to it. You yourself, you start saying the things that will come out of your heart.
5: Beach.
3: Hallelujah. So this is
5: 5.
3: Worship. Just worship. Just worship. Talking about him, how he is, his character, his nature, his goodness, and the great things he has done. I mean, just talk about that's worship. So from today, our mind is clear that worship is not twitching songs. It is an attitude of the heart expressed by the mouth. Amen. There are some songs that are really, really worship songs. There are songs that are really, really worship songs. Yes. So when they are singing, you know, this, you are really worshiping. When you follow the lyrics, you are meditating on the lyrics and follow the singers, you know that you are really worshiping God. There are some like that. But there are many that are not really worship. And there are some songs that are sung very fast, but they are really worship. You'll be dancing with it, but it's really if you are meditating on the words, no, this is worshiping God. So you must be able to identify. Let's go to Isaiah chapter 6, verse 1 to 5. So it says, it was the year he was there died that I saw the Lord. He was sitting on a lofty throne, and the train of his robe filled the temple. Verse 2, it says, attending him were mighty seraphim, each having 6 wings. With 2 wings they covered their faces, with 2 they covered their feet, and with 2 they flew. They were calling out to each other, holy, holy, holy is the Lord of heaven's armies. The whole earth is filled with his glory. Their voices shook the temple to its foundations, and the entire building was filled with smoke. Then I said, it's all over. I am doomed, for I am a sinful man. I have filthy lips, and I live among a people with filthy lips.
5: Beach 105.5.
3: Yes, I've seen the King, the Lord of heaven's armies. Hallelujah. Is describing God. It says, when King Uzziah died, I saw the Lord. When he saw the Lord, this is what he saw. That's how mighty God is. The armies of God. What was revealed to Isaiah is what he's writing. And when you meditate on it, you see that then you are worshiping God. You are seeing that he's describing his aura, the army around him, the atmosphere where God reigns. It is a worship. That picture alone shows you who God is and how great he is. We'll not read all. Take note, 1 Chronicles chapter 29, verse 10 to 13. Habakkuk 3, 17 to 19. Let's take a look at that.
6: It says, even though the fig trees have no blossoms and there are no grapes on the vine,
5: FM.
6: Even though the olive crop fails and the fields lie empty and barren, even though the flocks die in the fields, and the cattle barns are empty, yet I will rejoice in the Lord. I will be joyful in the God of my salvation. The sovereign Lord is my strength. He makes me as sure-footed as a deer, able to tread upon the heights. Hallelujah. So it says, even though things are not working well, I'll worship the Lord. Hallelujah. So we don't worship God when everything is okay. It's not. And every time in our life, there's something that we want better than we have now. Every time, there's something that we are looking forward to. So we cannot wait for everything to fall in place before we worship God. No matter how the circumstances, we worship God. Amen. Let's read the last one in Revelation chapter 5:9-14.
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6: And they sang a new song with these words. You are worthy to take the scroll and break its seals and open it, for you were slaughtered, and your blood has ransomed people for God from every tribe and language and people and nation. And you have caused them to become a kingdom of priests for our God, and they will reign on the earth. Then I looked again, and I heard a voice of thousands and millions of angels around the throne, and of the living beings and the elders. So you can imagine, so there were thousands of millions of angels around the throne of God. That gives you the picture of our God. That is awesome. Thousands of millions. That's billions. And they sang in a mighty chorus, worthy is the Lamb who was slaughtered to receive power and riches and wisdom and strength and honor and glory and blessings. Hallelujah. And then I heard every creature in heaven and on earth and under the earth and in the sea, they sang, blessing and honor and glory and power belong to the one sitting on the throne and to the Lamb forever and ever. And the four living beings said, Amen. And the 24 elders fell down and worshipped the Lamb. Amen. Amen. Hallelujah. Amen. This is the picture. Some of the scriptures we read just give you the picture when God reveals himself to man, when there's a revelation, when he shows himself in the vision to people. This is what they see. This is our God. He is the God we are worshiping. It is beyond me. It's beyond church. It's beyond anything you can imagine. It's beyond any beautiful thing that you know. He is a great God. And in the spiritual realm where he reigns, he's a spirit where he reigns, there are thousands and millions of angels. There are armies around him. There's fire around him. He is great. Yet he has brought himself down to us to be a father, a loving father. He is such an awesome being that it is a privilege for us to worship him, to bow before him and say,
4: Beach,
6: yes,
4: 105.
6: God,
4: 5
6: we
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6: Love you.
4: The Western
6: Lord,
4: region's most
6: you are great. You are mighty.
4: Dial.
6: You are the Alpha and Omega. That's how great he is. That's how powerful he is. And these scriptures are expressing who he is. Along the line, he revealed himself to Isaiah, to John in Revelation. And then these are the things that he saw. That's the God we are worshiping. So we cannot compare him with little Satan who is trying to mess around, and then we are thinking that they are on the same level. No. Satan is on our level. He's a creature like us. He was created like us. He's on our level. And God is different. Hallelujah. So that's why we must worship him. We must worship him. Let's not forget the picture. He is mighty beyond our understanding, beyond our imagination. And he's saying that let us worship him. Every moment you know that you belong to a God who is so powerful. He has so much power and so much aura around him. He is able to do all things. He loves his justice and mercy. Everything is inside him. He creates everything. He is your father.
4: FM.
6: Even
4: the
6: me, my children are proud of me. How much is God
4: dial.
6: Almighty? So worship is critical in our daily lives, a lifestyle. I'm calling you to a place of worship. Not as a duty. It shouldn't be as a duty. We don't worship God as duty. We worship it because what else shall we do? And every moment in our lives must be worship. Everything we do must reflect our attitude towards him. I must conclude. A simple way for us to distinguish between praise and worship is, praise says, Lord, thank you for what you have done. Worship says, Lord, I adore you for who you are. Let's not mix the two. Sometimes you can mix it up. Say rice and beans, put it together. It will all go inside. But make sure that there's always rice and there's always beans. Okay, hallelujah.
7: Amen.
6: So praise will say, thank you, Lord, for healing me, for providing for me, for protecting my family, for opening doors for me. That is praise. And worship will say, you are holy, you are faithful, you are eternal, you are the sovereign king, you are beautiful in holiness. You alone deserve all the glory.
4: 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FM.
6: Can you see this after me? Say, holy, holy, holy.
7: Holy are you,
6: Lord God Almighty.
7: Heaven and earth are full of your glory.
6: I bow before your majesty and declare that you alone are worthy
7: to receive glory,
6: honor,
7: and power.
6: Amen.
7: Say, Father,
6: you are beautiful in holiness,
7: awesome in splendor,
6: and perfect in all your ways.
7: I exalt you because you are God,
6: and there's none besides you.
7: Say, Lord Jesus,
6: you are the Lamb who was slain
7: and now lives forever.
6: Worthy are you to receive power,
7: riches,
6: wisdom,
4: strength,
6: honor,
7: glory,
6: and blessing.
7: Holy Spirit,
6: I honor you.
7: Thank you for revealing Christ
6: and transforming my life.
7: I yield myself completely to you.
6: Hallelujah.
7: Amen.
6: Amen.
7: Amen.
6: So we worship God. And when we say God, we are not talking about God the Father only. Yes, God the Father. We worship God the Father. But we worship Jesus also.
7: Hallelujah.
6: And we worship the Holy Spirit.
7: They are all God.
6: God manifests himself in three forms. As a Father, as a Son, and as the Holy Spirit.
7: Amen. Amen.
6: So let worship be part of our life. Let it be a lifestyle. Every moment in our lives, let us be worshiping God. And that means that you must walk in holiness. Everything that you are doing, you must reflect and know whether this is a worship to God, whether your life is reflecting God whom you serve. It's worship. Okay? When you are going to open your mouth to say something, think about the God whom you serve. If you are going to do something, think about the God whom you worship.
5: BGFM,
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6: 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Whether it is worthy, whether it to honor him for you to do that. Worship God, and God will come into your life. The Bible says, God publishes the praises of his people. When we worship him, his presence comes, and his presence will make sure that you are sorted in every circumstance. May you be sorted in every circumstance. As you worship him, may his presence fill your life in every area. In the name of Jesus Christ, and as a church, as we move our worship from one level to the next level, may the power of God be present in this church at all times. Even when we meet and we gather to worship God, may breakthroughs happen. May people get to know God more. In the name of Jesus. In the name of Jesus. May our worship never be in vain. May we worship God and fire will fall from heaven. May we worship God and the light will shine and every darkness will go away. In the name of Jesus Christ. Thank you, Lord. Thank you. Take us to the next level of worship. We may fall, but Lord, lift us up as we worship you. Bring us to that point.
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to thank God for. I don't have what I'm looking for yet. God has not answered me. So why should I thank him? And I'll say to you, why should you not thank him? Are you not breathing? Is it your own? Do you own your breath? Who is keeping you standing? Abby, when there is life, there is hope. If you are hoping for something, it's with life. You can hope for it. If you are dead, there's nothing again. That's why the Bible says the dead cannot praise him. Only the living can. And so whatever the situation is, if you know what it means to be grateful, then you will thank God. Gratitude is important in the life of everybody. Not just a Christian. Whoever you are, if you are not a grateful person, you will shut doors against you. If you are not a grateful person,

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Years to come, if the Lord tarries, you'll hear this, because we're always quick to forget. But today,

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0: to country. What's that? Is it like too Republican or too Democrat?
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0: or too far to the right?
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1: This has got to be the saddest day of my life. 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

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What if I live a masterpiece? 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

0: 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Take by the watch your back. Kill a fish and usa.
1: At if you must.
0: Twitter they talk. This one go hot. Other sham and corrupt, but this one is not. You serve they talk. When we protest, they shot. Make we carry PVC. Make we see where thing goes up. Suddenly it's Kata. Area but Tijaba. I sold it. They jabba. Olokpa. They guide down. You are you the number. The potter. The shutdown. You drop us the lamba. Somebody. The hacker. Mr. Yakubu. Emma should be fraudster. Mr. Yakubu, Emma should be fraudster. Mr. Yakubu, Emma should be fraudster.
2: Are you calling a dignity?
0: Mr. Yakubu, Emma should be fraudster.
3: The same Mr. Yakubu, Oju Atorun, and who know the war, Opoloti boss. Now who do the law? Now who kill the law? Who people go ask? Now who they go call? I've been there my own. She make I do like I know no waiting I know. I make I do like I know see waiting I see. She make I be person when no be waiting I be. You must be stupid if you think you have a case. Mr. Yakubu who came from out of space. Mr. Yakubu who is not like a

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0: 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Call him.
1: Beach, whatever you want him to be in your life. Right now.
0: Let him be your provider.

And of course, he said in his word that the heavens and the earth will pass away, but his word will never pass away. There's no end to his word. And in fact, he is his word. Because we know that in the beginning was the word was with God, and the word was God. And in fact, nothing that exists was made without him. His promises remain. His declarations remain. And so shall everything he said concerning you. Just put your trust in the Lord, and it will come to pass what he has said about you, to you, and through his prophets.

Has he said it and not done it? Is there anything that you know or you've heard that the Lord said he would do for his people and hasn't delivered? He's a faithful God, remaining positively sure and steadfast throughout the years. Faithful God is his name. He also provides for us, Jehovah Jireh. Jehovah Mekadesh Kem cleanses us from all our sins. He's our banner. He is Elohim. It's approximately 46 minutes after 6 here on Beach 105.5 FM. My name is Kwame Boateng. This show is Sunday Best. Happens every Sunday between 6 and 8 p.m. It is our aim on Sunday Best to help you live abundant life on earth as you prepare for eternal life in heaven. Yeah, don't forget that at the end of the day, we all need to make it to heaven. The place that has the street of gold. A place where we will be in eternal praise and worship of the Almighty. And for all the revelations that we get on earth, we only see in part, but then we will see in full because we will have the full revelation of our God.

And to be absolutely sure that there's life after what you see, because this earth and the heavens we know will be destroyed. But his word will surely be in existence after our existence. He's so powerful that when he wanted to swear by something or by a name, he found none, and therefore he swore by himself. And on top of that, he sealed his promises with the Holy Spirit. Oh, yes.

0: Sunday Best is your Christian Solutions Center. 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

Good evening to you once again, and thanks for joining us here on Beach 105.5 FM. Today happens to be the 19th day of July 2026. It is the Lord's doing, and yet are we alive. Now, on big issue today, somebody seems to have a very serious issue, and we have titled it, "My Wife is Seeing Another Man." Very soon I'll be joined by lawyer Felix Assan, private legal practitioner and philanthropist, Madam Joyce Obri Yaboah, Regional Director, Department of Community Development, Western Region, and very Reverend Eric Nkrumah Donkor, who is the Superintendent Minister of the Sekendi Circuit of the Methodist Church, Ghana. Now, let me just run you through the case we have at hand today. Gentleman has no name to this one, but...

My heart skipped a beat. I felt numb all over. Then I began to sweat. To keep this short, I confronted my wife about it, and what she said broke my heart even more. Charles, you are too boring in bed. I need some fire. Either step up or let me have my fire elsewhere. And don't worry, I'm not leaving you, she said. As I type this, I am still shaking. I love my wife and I will do anything to get her back. That's what we are to deal with this evening. As you ponder over it, if you have any, as it were, comments on it, please feel free to send it to us on 020-105-1055. That's 020-105-1055.

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0: Hello, Takoradi. The Weekend Man is on air.

Oh, yeah, been from work one day. Maybe that's one day.

0: Okay, as some people are enjoying watching the World Cup, another brother is somewhere suffering. His heart is broken into pieces. His body is shaking all over. And we want to see if we can help him this evening. Right across me in the studios, Madam Joyce Obri Yeboah and lawyer Felix Assan, helping us to understand what our brother is going through and perhaps see if we can offer him some help. Now, let me just run through what he sent us. Just 2 months ago, I came across a conversation that read, and he says that his wife sent this to another man. "Hello, babe. I miss you." The other man says, "I miss you more. I can't wait to see you this evening." Then his wife wrote, "Me too. You are the real deal. I need another hard one this evening. I've already taken a pill, so don't worry about anything." And I hope you understand what this lady is trying to communicate. All right, and he says that when I read this, my heart skipped a beat. I felt numb all over, and then I began to sweat. To keep this short, I confronted my wife about it, and what she said broke my heart even more. "Charles, you are too boring in bed. I need some fire. Either step up or let me have my fire elsewhere. And don't worry, I'm not leaving you," she said. As I type this, I am still shaking. I love my wife, and I will do anything to get her back.
1: Lay down his life for a friend. Only Jesus can.
0: If I don't play a song that has a quick tempo, I'm here will be beefing two of you. Because I know they get. All right, okay. So let me find out. Reading this, Madam Joyce, isn't the lady cheating on the husband? I mean, telling him that you are doing it for so-so and so doesn't make it any better, does it?
2: Okay, so good evening to our cherished listeners. It's a Sunday evening again, and I believe a lot of people are anticipating what is ahead. And so their eyes are glued elsewhere. But then use your ear, listen to what we are discussing, and probably you can chip in something to help someone. Like Nana said, we need a quick music to shake our bodies before someone collapses. So Nana, the question is the woman cheating or isn't it cheating? To use cheating to me is even an understatement.
0: Oh.
2: Yes. She is going beyond cheating, is what I will say. So yes, she's clearly cheating. And you know, the wife is not only expressing emotional affection to another man. With the term "I miss you," because someone will say, if it is only "I miss you," we scatter this around almost all the time. "Hello, sweetheart," and "How are you, darling," and all those. So the "I miss you" alone wouldn't have caused much harm.
0: Yeah.
2: But then arranging an ongoing sexual relationship with another person is clearly heartbreaking. And good, fine, there is a concern that the husband is boring in bed. Yes. But once the lady chooses to pursue intimacy with another man, instead of talking with the husband, working it through, because it is a challenge in the family, in their marriage. So instead of working it out or probably ending it, if it is such that you cannot contain, it makes sense.
0: Yeah.
2: Rather than having an unacceptable relationship or cheating on this husband, who would end his submission with, "I'll do everything within my power to get back my wife because I love her."
0: Yeah.
2: So then someone will say he doesn't deserve this kind of treatment.
0: Mm.
2: But the issue or the concern raised in this instance are very real.
0: Okay.
2: That there is marital dissatisfaction on the part of the lady.
0: Mm.
2: And seriously, a lot of marriages are going through some of these challenges.
0: Okay.
2: But of course, that is not a justification. If the woman is not satisfied, if the woman doesn't feel desired, concludes or says it bluntly that the husband is boring in bed, then seriously, there is an issue. But then, of course, again, it doesn't call for cheating. Okay. And so if a wife or a spouse feels neglected, and in this instance, is the wife or sexually unfulfilled, the healthiest option one can take is an honest communication, probably counseling, if possible or if necessary, some separation whilst we find a lasting solution, but not to start another relationship.
0: Mm.
2: That is a not.
0: Okay.
2: So, one other thing is also the wife's statement of telling the husband to step up or allow her to have some fire elsewhere is emotionally damaging.
0: Mm.
2: It's very serious. It's emotionally damaging and disrespectful.
0: Mm.
2: And so, It's if the guy had not ended his submission by saying that he would do everything within his power to get,
0: you'd have given him some advice, eh?
2: Ah. So yes, Nana, this is a clear cheating. Yeah,
0: Lawyer Felix, we thank God that your clients have released you to. I know it's very hectic. In your line of work, but thank you for coming.
3: No, you're welcome.
0: Okay, so I mean, what's your opinion? The lady simply says that, give me this or allow me to take it from here, and I'm not leaving you.
3: Anyways, let me take the opportunity to say a big hello to you, our cherished listeners. Thank you for welcoming me back. This is an interesting topic. This is an interesting topic. Ordinarily, you would actually find the genders reversed, where a man might be behaving this way. And a woman is not okay with it. But because of society, because of shame, a lot of other reasons, you see the woman caught in between a rock and a hard place, where she's not okay with the infidelity, but at the same time, she doesn't want to abandon her marriage. So normally, we tend to find this kind of behavior, especially if you where the man is actually the breadwinner and the woman does not really have anything to fall onto, should it be that she wants to go, you know, separate. But in this case, brotherhood has got one. Not that we don't feel or empathize for our brother, but
0: yeah,
3: this is where he finds himself. The woman is dissatisfied with the marriage and has chosen an affair rather than addressing the issues that are before them as partners constructively. That is the challenge. That is the genesis. And from her communication, you can see that she lacks empathy. So, and three, she is selfish. So she has her needs. Her needs are not met properly by the husband. It could be that the husband is even okay, but she has an insatiable need for constant sex and, you know, pleasure. Sometimes there are people, you know, like that.
0: Yeah.
3: There are people with low libido. There are people with extremely high and uncontrollable, you know, sexual urge that they ought to. Ordinarily, I always say that, I mean, find your range. In as much as you look at some qualities, and yes, she might be a prayerful sister, but maybe there is more to it. So it's always good to, I mean, find your range.
0: Yeah,
3: it's helpful because when you marry, and there's, I will not say there is something wrong with that. It's biology, it's nature. You may have a very high sexual urge. Your partner may have a very low sexual. When it's reversed, if it's the man who has a high sexual and the wife, I mean, does not have a high one, it also affects the woman. You see, she always dread. There are women who are afraid when they close from work, they are afraid of getting to the house.
0: Yeah.
3: Not because their men will beat them, but because it's so consistent and then they tend to have issues and the men are insensitive. So it happens. But coming back to what we are discussing, the lady clearly, you can see that she doesn't want to deal with the issue. She is being less empathetic. And she prioritizes her own needs over the commitments of the marriage. You see, and this is the issue that our brother is facing. Like my co-panelist said, ordinarily, we would have also given our advices as to maybe how he can objectively deal with this. But at the latter part of his communication, he's saying that he still likes his wife and wants to do everything to save her marriage. So although Missy Aware San Sugu Awareno and I mean Beka will go as a because the end of the Zozu. The obey to me a ye be ajin awareno. And no share and the Miss Hona Mamma Miss me advice nako.
0: Okay.
3: So as we move forward, whatever we have for him to help him stay in the marriage and win her wife back.
0: Yeah,
3: but also Kai who said it takes two to tango. You can force the donkey or the horse to the riverside, but you cannot force it to drink water. So this is where I went for now.
0: Thank you, very Reverend Eric. Thank you for coming. I know we had to pull you from a service, but we thank God that you could make it today. The lady says she wants some fire. What do you think she's talking about? As an African theologian, and your best friend is Reverend Doc Tutu is not here, so you sit on his seat.
4: He'll be here. We miss him today. Good evening again to our listeners. I think that the word fire is a trending contemporary word.
0: Okay.
4: Which we all understand. I'm a pastor, too holy to say. To go deep into the matters, you know, but the woman is actually saying that she doesn't get enough satisfaction. That is what she means by fire.
0: Yeah.
4: Let me tell a real story. You know, this thing can actually kill the man. I'll come to that and advise him. My co-panelists don't want to advise him, but me, I'll advise him. There was a man who had little challenges with health issues and affected his ability to perform. And his wife was younger, you know, and the woman was seeking fire elsewhere.
0: Okay.
4: The rumor traveled to a extent where the man heard the rumor that his wife is seeking for a fire elsewhere. And unfortunately for the man, anytime this man was going out to see, she would dress well, take a bath, come and stand in front of the man to powder her body and then, you know, perfume herself well and goes out. And later he hears that he goes out to seek fire elsewhere. And people come to tell them, I say, I'll be coming, you know, seeing it and not being able to do, and hearing that somebody is doing it for you alone is killing enough.
0: Yeah.
4: Traumatizing enough.
0: Mm.
4: And now this is a woman who is saying to her husband that I'm seeking fire elsewhere. And like I've explained, the fire elsewhere is extra sexual satisfaction outside the marriage.
0: Mm.
4: Let me be a bit controversial here. By reading from Matthew chapter 19, verse 8 to 9, when people went to Jesus Christ in a discourse with the disciples, and let me read a few verses, maybe two or three. Why then, they asked, did Moses command that a man give his wife a certificate of divorce and send her away?
0: Mm.
4: Jesus replied, Moses permitted you to divorce your wives because your hearts were hard, but it was not so from the beginning. Verse 9, I tell you that anyone who divorces his wife, except for marital unfaithfulness, and marries another woman, commits adultery. This is going to be a bit controversial.
0: Mm.
4: We, like lawyer said, do not encourage divorce. But as an African, there are certain things on which we can advise divorce.
0: Mm.
4: Counsel divorce. I would rather advise this man to advise himself or else what the homo shall do. You know, men, on the average, people say men cheat a lot.
0: Yeah.
4: But the men who cheat are not bold enough to say in the face of their wives that this is what I do.
0: Mm.
4: But for a woman who cheats in an African setting, a cheating woman is more dangerous than poison.
0: Mm.
4: In an African setting, a cheating woman is more dangerous than poison because the man hearing that you are cheating alone is killing enough.
0: Mm.
4: And this is a woman who tells the husband plainly in the face that I am seeking fire outside this home.
0: Mm.
4: And like Leia said, perhaps the man is giving him, but may not be enough for her. So she goes out to take extra. And this is a brave man to conclude by saying that I will do everything to win my wife back. Me as an African would not advise him. Would not advise him to do everything possible to bring her back.
0: Mm.
4: After all, he's not the prophet who's here.
0: Even the prophet, it was by command from God.
4: So we are advising this man that if he really lost his life, he should permit his wife to go take the fire out forever and permanently, and then he remain single permanently if only he loves his life, or else will be. Let me tell you another story. And I'll say, because we are pastors, we meet these things every day, and sometimes we use them for learning sake. I pastored a town, in a town where we used to have a lot of foreigners come to the town. I mean, if you're a bridge rabbi, they come for vacation, holidays and stuff. And then there was a man who took a white woman as a girlfriend and told the white woman that, I live with my sister. And this supposedly sister actually is their wife. And this young man succeeds to tell his wife that when my white girlfriend comes, I will introduce you as a sister. And then I will sleep in bed with her and you sleep on the floor in the same room.
0: Wow. And the woman agreed?
4: And the woman agreed.
0: Hmm.
4: And one day she came to herself.
0: Mean to me.
4: What you hear, what you see in the night.
3: Oh my goodness.
4: And you see, this is greener pastures home. To this young man, he's seeking greener pastures even though he's in Ghana. So you, the wife, must agree, because I do this to put food on the table. So, well, I think on that day I did well. I told her that, well, if you want to still continue with this because of food, the man brings the table. I would advise that tell him to rent another place for you to leave the home. That may be the best. Ansha Dako. Obeshe. Now betting your customer. Ansha. You would also miss a heartbeat. And to miss a heartbeat means nearing death. And this young man is saying that when I heard this, I missed a heartbeat. To miss a heartbeat means that you are nearing death and you still want to live with this. And that is what I'm saying, that in advising him in an African setting, as an African, would advise him that he better leaves the marriage or leaves or and allow the woman to go and do what she wants to do to get the fire that she wants. And again, we have already said that perhaps it is not as if the husband is not giving him, giving her. Perhaps it is not enough for her. It's more of it that she needs. I would like her to go, or else like Moses, quoting from Jesus Christ, like Moses did.
2: In actual fact, it doesn't look like he's not giving enough. Probably he's even giving more than she can take. But the skills with which he does, he says you are boring in bed.
0: Yeah.
2: So even if it is 100 times and it is boring, I'd rather not take it.
0: Okay.
2: So I want us to look at all this. It is not that probably the man is not giving enough. The skills with which the man should be looked at also. That's the point I want
4: to. Jesus replied, Moses permitted you to divorce because of the stubbornness of your heart. This woman is stubborn, and like Moses, please, I permit you to divorce because of the stubbornness of the heart of your wife.
0: Phoenix.
3: Interesting.
0: More fire.
3: More fire. So I think now we are trying to dissect exactly what he said. From boredom to. But she also said that I would take my fire
0: elsewhere.
3: So,
0: but I will not leave you.
3: Normally, when it gets to that point, I mean, speaking from my background, I think it has more to do with the power.
0: Okay.
3: Yes, because you see, and madam is here. If what I'm saying is wrong. I think I'm attempting to speak for women. I'm not one.
0: Okay.
3: So there is no way that I can identify as much as, but based on what we do and, you know, what we've experienced or been through and heard, I think that there's this thing with women that men sometimes we don't really pay attention to. When it comes to having sex, I think that when a man comes, he has come. When a man is okay,
0: he's okay.
3: Normally, sometimes we interpret like we are all okay, and that is the mistake we do, especially even when it comes to marriage. It's like, oh, I've put a ring on it, so Fanessa. I think that the lack of communication when married couples are having intimacy is one of the things that I think we need to table. As a man, you should be comfortable having that conversation with your wife. It should be. You see, and create that room. There are some of us, sometimes we don't want honesty. We don't want the truth. Sometimes, sometimes we have that kind of notion. She's not faithful, that is why. But I think that when the communication goes on well, it helps you to all improve. The man would see what the woman wants. The woman will also see how the man wants it. But this is what I wanted to come to, and I want madam to confirm or otherwise.
0: Okay.
3: This is what I've heard.
0: Okay.
3: With women, when it comes to the well of sex, it's either you drink deep or you don't drink at all. So, odeme kosi ensuni fin fini diye. And we are manetwaswa. You create that impression in the mind of the woman. Oh, Exactly. And sometimes that is the genesis of some of these things.
0: Mm.
3: That's the genesis of some of these things. But like I always say, communication is very key. Yes, we'll pray about it. We'll go and see for counseling, all of these things. But communication. I'm again going on a tangent of the man. If he wants to save his marriage, he has to table this. There has to be a communication. What was that straw that broke the back of the camel? Through the conversation, he will know whether the woman has already at all times been a cheat, or maybe just as what I said, when they started, every time, yeah, you take me to the middle, nothing happens. You think, and it's worse. For us men, we rise quickly, we drop quickly. For women, I am told, it takes, my science teacher taught me.
0: Your science teacher did well.
3: Yes, my science teacher. This day is wherever you are. So, it takes time. And then, when they are also descending from the climax, it's... So, they have to communicate.
0: Okay.
3: Yes, maybe that is where the problem is. If that is where the problem is and he's willing to work on it, the woman is also willing to be more empathetic and meet the husband halfway. Because trust me, if you take 90, if you take 100 men, this gentleman would be the only one who would say this. Yes, regardless of whether he could take you there or not, nobody would entertain this infidelity as a man. Much more where you are very confident about it. You can see it's not like she is even hiding it or she's telling you, I'll still go and get it elsewhere. Either you step up or you just leave me to enjoy. So this is a woman that is exhibiting narcissistic traits. You can see that she thinks she's an alpha, and it's not like she's leaving you. We are in this marriage together, but I'll still get mine. That is what she said. And it looks like the man does not really has his foot on the ground as far as the marriage is concerned. That is what I suspect. But we don't have more facts. So, unfortunately.
0: Madam Joyce.
2: Yes.
0: What is more fire?
2: All we need is greater passion and some enthusiasm.
0: Enthusiasm
2: in the act.
0: Okay.
2: You know, more emotional and physical excitement, some variety, sometimes even be spontaneous, you know, not the same style, the same way, some action, and the lady will want to feel fulfilled sexually.
0: Okay.
2: That is all she's asking for. So like I interrupted us of pain while he was speaking, it doesn't look like the quantity that she's getting, that she's not satisfied, but the quality of what the guy gives him, the husband gives her, So it is looking for some excitement in the act, other than the normal, boring way that they are going. That is all she's seeking for.
0: Now, the gentleman takes a swipe at counselors and is asking, is there something different we could do, we could be doing in the bedroom that our counselors never taught us? Whose responsibility is this? Maybe let me start with Reverend Eric. Is it the counselor who's supposed to teach you what to do when you go into the bedroom? Or
4: We are... We have to teach it, but
0: but nobody does.
4: But the guys can be fast; they know more than us.
0: There's at least one guy who did it.
4: Yes, it's true. I counsel a couple, then I assume, like I'm assuming now, that they can be fast, knowing what to do before they come, and in a month they came with, you know, the girl was a virgin. That's 3 years ago. I was surprised that we still have people like that.
0: There are a lot.
4: She was over 30.
0: That's 40. Yes.
3: Statistics too bad that.
0: I know some. So
4: strangely,
3: they told you.
0: They told me.
4: Strangely, the
0: and
4: guy
0: I believe
4: to,
0: them.
4: The guy who had not done some before.
0: Oh.
4: Yeah, they were struggling, fumbling, and they kid that the thing is painful. That the thing is not serious, my friend. So I apologize to them that, in fact, I assumed that they knew. Yes. But unfortunately, they both hadn't done it before.
0: Yeah.
4: So they were going through pain, and
3: the man
4: too. He was just missing the direction, missing the.
0: He will go through pain.
3: Now I believe.
4: He was just hitting the text and the buttocks and the. The thing becomes hard and he hits the buttock. And the lady will say, no, it's not the place. So I have to apologize to them. I'm sorry. I assume that they knew, but yeah. So I have to take them from the scratch, you know, and take them through, give them other materials to read. So sometimes too, it is our fault as counselors. Mm. Sometimes we assume they know more than us because of the generation in which we are. But that notwithstanding, I think that we still have to teach them.
0: Yeah.
4: Even when they know, let's teach them. At least they will learn a thing or two from you also. There are books. This time there are books. One of the popular ones I use is Dark's Modern Marriage. Very good. With pictures of sex positions and all those things. Let's teach them. Even if they know again, they will know additional ones and then encourage them to explore with other stars. And that book has about 20, 30 stars.
0: Mm.
4: And they can explore, use one today, and then by the time they read the 20, 38, they might have gotten through. So I think that, sometimes you have to blame. You don't teach them.
0: Yeah.
4: Sometimes the pastors shy away from it.
0: Mm.
4: The thing I say, you shouldn't be fairy. So sometimes, pastors and counselors are to blame. We shy away from it. We don't take the people through. We don't teach them. And again, I think, pastors, even when they want to teach you, you scratch the surface.
0: Mm-hmm.
4: It's only a few who may delve too deep, but will scratch the surface. And I think the surface is not enough.
0: Mm.
4: The time has come for us to teach them into details and help them to enjoy marriage. So I think it's true sometimes. We don't teach them what happens in the bedroom.
0: Mm.
4: And, we take some of the blame.
0: Okay. Felix, whose responsibility is this? If counselor didn't teach you,
3: I'm paying for it. We'll be in Jack Walanya. Senior Yancho, Senior Uma, I did before she would do my Utuminum. I think that you ought to take much of the responsibility.
0: Yeah,
3: I mean, yes, to a larger extent, I agree with Osofo, but the initiative, the desire to learn. And the desire to grow and explore each other's body in an intimate way largely depends on you as a couple.
0: Yeah.
3: Oh dear, try hitting and missing. Yeah. But I'm copying bottles. I'm copying. But it's incumbent on you. And like I always say, communication.
0: Yeah.
3: It will surprise you how communication can solve a lot of your problems. Instead of assuming and presuming.
0: Mm.
3: You see, it's normally some of these things that end some marriages in divorce. So I thought he knew or he ought to have known.
0: Yeah.
3: So bad they also who said ukuna banadia fedianisiniso. No, if you buy no did the answer woman. You communicate.
0: Mm.
3: So no in bisa ude ubisa. I believe that is very key. Uh-huh. So in as much as he wants to put the blame on. You see, somebody is cheating on you, getting fire elsewhere. An expert, for that matter.
0: Mm.
3: And somebody who is less empathetic. And you are here blaming, you are blaming the counselor. You are, this passive aggressiveness. You have to look at exactly what is before you.
0: Mm.
3: You cannot blame the counselors for your inability to satisfy your woman. So I think that they need to be accountable. Yes, hold your wife accountable for not coming to you to table some of these issues, but rather seeking for sexual satisfaction elsewhere, thereby compromising or breaking the vows that she has. Because, I mean, you said for better, for worse. For worse, the worst can also be sexual. It can be financial. It's, yes, so you took some vows. You cannot simply go and get fire elsewhere. Yes, I refer fire service.
0: Okay. Madam Joyce.
2: So I want to look at it from both angles, this way and that way. Because, seriously, we were all not taught some of these. We had scratches or bits and pieces of these areas in counseling. But then when we go back, we started working, exploring, finding ways and means. Things we have read, things we have watched, things we have heard, things we were taught by our science teachers, like lawyers and all that. We started putting all these into action.
0: My science teacher was a pastor, so he didn't really.
2: Oh, okay. So it's just like the counseling. Yeah. He did the scratches. So, yes, the counselors do not give off everything, but it's up to couples to explore, improve their intimacy. Things you've heard or read or seen somewhere, you apply it and see how best you can. Because during counseling, all we are interested in, or the counselors would delve more, communication, conflict resolution. But I believe we should even be applying these
0: in such situations.
2: So if we've been taught all the communication skills in marriage and everything that we need to know, when it gets there and things are not going right, I believe we should be able to talk about it, ask questions, advise ourselves. So we talk about it some way, somehow. Conflict resolution, there is a conflict there too.
0: Yeah.
2: We need to resolve it amicably, just like we were taught to all those things. When it comes to intimacy, it is just the importance of intimacy. You do it to bring children. You do it to cement the marriage. It is the foundation of the distance, and that is all. There's nothing like skills, how you go about it, whether you should do it 4-4-2 or 2-4-2 or whatever. They do not teach us those things. Don't say A.
0: 4-4-2.
2: Like you were taking a cloak in those days. 4-4-2.
0: Okay.
2: But one thing I also know, that there is the one-on-one sessions during counseling. So after they've counseled us both, then I would come for a week or two, and then my partner would also come for a week or two with the counselor. This is the time, if I have a weakness, if I have an area that I would want us to delve into, I should be able to talk to the counselor for him to. So this guy, you know yourself, you know what you can do. This is an area you can also talk to the counselor. This thing, how, supposing, let's take the couple that Very Reverend used as an example, that they were both virgins. So during the one-on-one, you should talk about this thing. This sex that you are talking about, how is it done? How do we do it? You are shy to ask this question in front of your partner during the counseling, but with you and the counselor, bring some of these things out. But let's also remember that talking about sexual performance for men is a huge thing. That's why I sympathize with the guy. For the wife to tell you you are boring, step up your game and all that, it's so demeaning, you know, heartbreaking for a man to take this.
0: Somebody would say she was being honest with her husband.
2: That is what it's sometimes difficult for a man to take in the face. Every man feels that
5: he's good. Bad, and so that is all he can do. So yeah. he's comfortable with it, he's good. A few of them will take such. So knowing how bad you are, talk about this with the counselor so that he will help. And then again, we are almost always very in a hurry to go get married. So sometimes we even see the counseling as you are taking a bit of our time. Sometimes we come to the counseling session with our dates already fixed. So if you say it is 6 weeks or 3 months for the counseling, we have just 3 weeks for you to talk to us. And because you are insisting it should be 6 weeks,
0: okay.
5: So we are always in a hurry to go get married. And then, and especially, there are a few that would come to the counseling at Omon Sonshe.
0: Okay.
5: They have fired already.
0: You already have the fire.
5: Ajay. So I don't also know, I don't understand the lady. Where is it that one so and chance are awkward? Because seriously, a few, very few, would not have done it. Most of them, they have done it before.
0: Yeah.
5: They have dated more than a year. They have dated more than a year. They have actually done it. See, what happened? You knew this is his weakness, and you still went ahead to marry. And you are saying that, don't worry, I won't leave you. When I read the story again, I was like, is it that the guy has a stronghold somewhere? You know, he's good somewhere. Very, very good somewhere. Finances. He has a stronghold.
3: The sex, because they want some solid financial background. And once they enter, they still want to enjoy the benefits, but they now want to take the 10% elsewhere, which is
5: exactly
3: sex. Okay. So normally, people who marry because of marriages, it tends to, when you are performing the divorce proceedings and all, these things come up. Yes, normally where it's sex that is at the center of the divorce, normally the marriage started because probably the woman did not have good finances or financial background. Probably it's even the man who took her through school and all that, you know, or maybe Oshenidra. So normally when the man is good financially but bad sexually, there are a lot of women who still marry you and then will go to their exes and other people for it. It's something that is very prevalent.
0: Wow.
3: Yes.
5: Exactly. So she knew this is how he was before getting married to him. And now, for the fact that you are my bank, I will not leave you. But I will go enjoy myself, and you don't have to be angry because you yourself, you know that you are not good.
0: So if the man steps up today, will she stop?
5: That is the condition.
3: I don't think so.
5: Oh, this one.
0: It's a behavior.
3: In Nigeria, we say otilo.
5: You know, if the man steps up, na obey Jaya and ka, he would have talked about it. He
0: for him to step up.
5: The man to step up. But this one, the kind of satisfaction he's getting from wherever she's going, you know. This man cannot step up Papa Bia to meet what she has tasted.
0: Okay.
5: Okay, so that's...
0: Lawyer Felix.
3: Yes.
5: My bit.
0: What do you think our brother should do?
3: Does he want the truth, or he wants us to still tell him something? Which is which?
0: Oh, he says that he would do anything to get
3: so
0: the
3: that
0: wife
3: is the other. So he doesn't want the truth. So we'll give him what he wants. we stomach here. You're now so petty, pa. Go back to my pharmacy. Say, give it one another 2 months. So, but being realistic, I think that the man has to take his time. Pause, reflect, think things through. You see, you are dealing with a woman who is a cheat. a woman that even after catching her with such a message, instead of begging you or something. Normally they say men cheat, but women also cheat. But we don't have statistics to that effect. But one thing we as a hood statistics, you don't really have data to back, but we hear that women are better at it.
0: Mm.
3: Men, you're better in CCR, but women are. Time or they call you in the tea, time or they call you now, bet me after home, so they are bad. You will not even see it in the routine. You see, so unfortunately, that is a society. But this one, this is not a lady who is trying to be evasive or even secretive.
0: Mm.
3: We or yeah, and or yeah, we're winning. Now, this is also an advice to our ladies. You see, when you look at

0: you take any wrong step, the law will deal with you. So what I'm saying is not an advice to any man to misbehave, but I'm saying that as a woman, you have to be careful. These are instances that might be known to me acting by shooting, stabbing, acid. There are a lot of things that, and sometimes nipana pay a baby, you know. The law will catch up with him. But no, no, so I say what, yeah. What say, you see, it's not even good. Bema, so sir, if you do it in the face of the woman, or maybe one on to me, boat, you own to me, boat, I said. Maybe I know I'm going to be mama. So we should be careful how we hurt one another. It's one thing to cheat, and it's another thing to rub it in the face of the person you are cheating. And for me, if we don't take anything from this, that's one thing we need to. That be very empathetic. If Berman Woka unti whatever, since so far my license, Oshana Broswa, Yama license, yes, Utmijai, lawyer for so yana. But but the issue is that and ye bibia obit me a share wadam for before and what it you know to the point that he or she would do something that ordinarily he or she will not do. Rubbing it in the face of the person. My brother, wherever you are, what I'll tell you is that think things through. Cool down. If you can speak to your pastor, counselor, somebody, speak to that person. Then, obani issue, no. Still, open so worry now. Table the whole issue. If she's willing to stop what she's doing, and join you in finding solutions to why you cannot fire properly. Fine, let her join you to find that solution together. And who knows? Maybe your marriage would even thrive more than this. And you even write a book out of all these encounters. And Tessa, now she's bent on seeing this man who continues to give her fire. Mind you, every man has this, what we call midlife crisis. Eh?
1: Yeah.
0: There's a time in your life that your strength drops by 66%. Tinimpa no ma fire si si na be do baby ono sun tumi ma fire. That is the thing. So if ono no person in antia, utumi jan maneko. I will not advise you to take up gun, do something that you will change the course of your destiny forever.
1: Yeah.
0: Yes, you can let her go, and who knows? God will give you somebody who would meet you at your low fire. Ono so all banakra no kra low water. Or the Beshia with low fire. Munda maha. So that is all I can say.
1: Okay.
0: Don't take any rash decision.
1: Very man, Eric.
2: Yeah, I think that perhaps this young lady is covering up a certain shame for the man.
1: Okay.
2: Yes, because sometimes the man knows that I'm not too good. And if I'm going for divorce, this young lady may tell people of my weakness. And so now the man is sexually powerless. Again, the man can be economically powerless. I think this young man is culturally powerless. And this man needs a lot of counseling. You see, what this young woman is doing is unethical. She knows it. It's on Christian, it's on African, it's on Ghanaian. And I have already given my advice to this young man that it is on Ghanaian to continue living with such a wife. However, if she's covering up your shame, then that is what you'd have to make up your mind to live with forever. Because today there are some rich people who are not able to give enough fire. And they know their wives are taking fire outside. Because of cover-up, they are okay. However, the danger here is you pray that this woman goes out and would not contract any STDs or STIs.
1: Okay.
2: That's the danger. Because today it's not too safe. No, just this small recruitment thing they did. 5,000 people or so, and out of that, 1,200. You know, so it's not too safe. That is why I say that he better quit this relationship. We don't have to. How do you say this in English? I say, yes, it's the thing hard. You know, and beat sense. This young man must. You must beat some sense in.

0: to his head for him to sit up and begin to think as a man. Because one day, the woman may bring a strange illness home and will shatter all your dreams and or reverse all your life back. So the advice for him, to me, speaking as a Ghanaian, as African, it's un-Ghanaian to live with such a wife.
1: Madam Joyce, you have the last words.
2: So, Nana, what I would say is, you know, ordinarily, if he had said, I would show him he had been violent, that is what we would all have expected him to do.
1: Okay.
2: And so the advice should have been, oh, you should have taken your time, calm down before you make any tragic decision or you take any major decision or what have you. It is the same advice I want to take. Out of pain, out of hate. That is why he's talking like that, that I'll do everything within my power to win my woman back. So please, Charles, take a break. Take in a deep breath.
3: Yeah.
2: Think through the situation because it is a painful thing. Think through it and then take a decision.
3: Yeah.
2: So I don't want to take, I will do everything within my power to bring my wife back decision. It was taken in a haste. Just like you would have pulled a gun or picked a knife to act violently. Would have all said that, oh, he's taking a drastic decision. He took the decision in a rush or something.
3: Yeah.
2: So he should take his time, reflect on everything that happened, that he's so shaking whilst typing this message, to reflect on the situation and then make a decision. When he's taking his time and he's calm, he can take a better decision.
3: Yeah.
2: And I believe that will not be, I'll do everything within my power to bring my wife back. Thank you.
1: Maybe, okay. Maybe, yeah, very reverend.
0: Maybe finally, very quick one. Maybe his chance, eh? Yeah, maybe he should pray for his wife. Maybe she needs deliverance.
1: Yeah.
0: Yeah, maybe she needs deliverance.
1: Thank you very much.
0: Okay.
1: Yeah.
0: Okay.
1: Maybe
0: so 40 days and 40 nights. May help.
1: Also for
0: oh, Sadia, we are not with you.
1: 40 days, a few more.
0: No, but the thing is serious. So.
1: Yeah.
0: If it's a demon doing you, you should know that this kind of thing, Jesus will even say that this kind of thing, it takes prayer and fasting.
1: Yeah.
0: And to offer a commission in the Bible. If it's a demon, Charlie, then it's a strong demon. Needs a powerful hand to support you in prayer.
1: Okay.
0: Yeah.
1: Brother Charles, you heard that you may have to resort to some very serious spiritual warfare to rescue your wife back from that fire, into your own fire. And perhaps you also need to get some education on what you can do. And as has been said, communicate with her and, you know, learn from, you know. I know that Adebiyo Haun to me, you know, whilst preparing for this, I spoke to a young lady who said that sometimes people chill and then when they are ready to marry, they look for some nice Christian gentleman or nice Christian sister. Then there's an absolute imbalance. The gap is so wide that it becomes you know, problematic to deal with. Anyway, Lord Blankson says, good evening to you and your speakers. I'm listening to you live from Atomic. Oh, wow, that's great. Thank you for... this one says that I liked the discussion. Everyone contributed fairly. We thank God for that. Two people, Boache says that, as for me, if I notice anything like this, divorce straight. There's this one. Gina says that he should divorce her because no matter the truth, no matter what, and even if she apologizes, he can't marry her without always doubting her trust. And she says that divorce is key. Case die. Okay. All right. That's all time will allow us today. I think we'll go back and see who is going to lift the World Cup this evening. But thank you, Madam Joyce Obriyeboa. Thank you very Reverend Nkrumah Donkor and Lawyer Felix Assan. We'll be back next week, God willing, with another edition of Sunday Best here on Beach 105.5 FM.

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1: You just hurt me and just ran out with that other fella. 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I just didn't care. You just don't understand how much I love you, do you? I'm here for you. I'm not out to go out to cheat at night, just like you did, baby, but that's alright. I love you anyway. And I'm still gonna be here for you till my dying day, baby.

0: might not know who I am, but the reason I'm calling you is because I was going through my old man's pockets this morning, and I just happened to find your name and number. So woman to woman, I don't think it's being any more than fair than to call you and let you know where I'm coming from. Now, Barbara, I don't know how you're going to take this, but whether you be cool or come out of a bag on me, you see, it really doesn't make any difference. But it's only fair that I let you know that the man you're in love with, he's mine. From the top of his head to the bottom of his feet, the bed he sleeps in, and every piece of food he eats.
1: Beach,
0: you see, I make
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1: region's
0: back,
1: most exciting dial.
0: I buy them. The car he drives, I pay the note every month. So I'm telling you these things to let you know how much I love that man. And woman to woman, I think you'll understand.

0: 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And after all this time, you're still the one I love.
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1: I thought you would walk away, but you stayed right here by my side. And girl, that's how I really know that my emotions are so.